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What's happening, Houston? Mason Brad here with you on this Saturday evening. Hope you're having a great weekend. And if you're trying to score your Brad Paisley tickets, you're in the right place. Just the wrong day. More shot for you to win tickets to go see Brad. Coming up tomorrow starting at 10 a.m.

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0: HQ welcomes Brad Paisley live at the Woodlands Pavilion October 8th. Brad Paisley is probably the best guitar player you're ever going to see in person. And you're going to spend the whole show going, wait, is that his actual hand doing that? It is. He's just like that. Here are some examples of his songs.
1: Put on the tie. I'm going to miss her.
0: Q is giving you a chance to see all that 7 times each day this week, October 8th. Go see Brad Paisley.
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Ella Langley, of course, has been opening up for Morgan Wallen on his Still the Problem tour. They are in Denver this weekend. Ella, also this guy, all opening up for Morgan, and what a crew that must be to party with. Ella Langley, Morgan Wallen, Gavin Adcock. It's the last one to know right now on 93Q.

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93Q, Houston's country leader, just after 8 o'clock on your Saturday night. Coming up tomorrow, more shots for you to win tickets to go see Brad Paisley. 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

The latest from Dan and Shay. Powerful message with that one. It's Say So right there on 93Q. It's Houston's country leader. Hope you're having a great weekend. Thanks for making us a part of it. Mason Pratt here with you till 10 o'clock tonight. Going old school with Garth. Much too young to feel this damn old. Amen.

That is brand new music right there from Megan Maroney. It's Medicine on Houston's Country Leader. It's 93Q. I'm Mason Pratt. And coming up Monday, another shot for you to win $1,000, but a tall task. You got to take down Caitlin in 5 pop culture questions to win the money. Get signed up to play Caitlin Can't Lose. 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

New artist Stella Lefty right there in Boston. You can actually catch her. She's going to be in town at White Oak Music Hall in June this summer. Right now, though, Morgan Wallen on 93Q. Oh, me.

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0: 93Q welcomes Brad Paisley live at the Woodlands Pavilion October 8th. Brad Paisley is probably the best guitar player you're ever going to see in person. And you're going to spend the whole show going, wait, is that his actual hand doing that? It is. He's just like that. Here are some examples of his songs.
1: Turn on the tide. I'm going to miss her.
0: Q is giving you a chance to see all that 7 times each day this week, October 8th. Go see Brad Paisley. Tell
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That's all I need on a weekend. Just me and a beer. Chris Jansen right there on 93Q. It's Houston's country leader. I'm Mason Pratt. Thanks for hanging out with us on your Saturday night. Maybe you're cracking open a cold one as well. John Morgan right now. This is new stuff from him. It's Kid Myself on 93Q.

past Friday, I sat in with Caitlin and Erica for Dad Joke Friday, and I understand why I don't get invited, because I won Winner of the Go Trophy right here. If you missed out, you can get a full show recap. We got it for you over at QMorningShow.com.

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0: You're listening to Houston's Country Leader. We are 93Q. It's Mason hanging out with you until 10 o'clock on this Saturday night with the late, great Country Music Hall of Famer, Toby Keith, right now. Give me a dive bar over a club any day of the week. I love this bar on 93Q.
1: We got winners. We got losers. Chain smokers and boozers. And we got yuppies. We got bikers. We've got

The latest from Gavin Adcock. It's Wannabe right there on 93Q, Houston's country leader. The man is almost always shirtless on stage and always throwing back some sort of booze. He jumped off stage the other day. Didn't stick the landing, though, but he was quick to hop up.

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It's 93Q. 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
1: 93Q welcomes Brad Paisley live at the Woodlands Pavilion October 8th. 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

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Hope you're having a great weekend so far. Thanks for making us a part of it right now. The two biggest stars in the country music sky at the moment, Ella Langley and Morgan Wallen, teaming up. It's I Can't Love You Anymore right now. It's on 93Q.

Colin Jackson right there on 93Q, Houston's country leader. He is less than 1 month away from performing his final ever concert. His last call coming to Nashville June 27th in a stacked lineup. Luke Combs, Luke Bryan, Cody Johnson, and AJ's buddy George Strait all going to be there to celebrate Alan. Well deserved.

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screen door and he said, Lord, what you need, boys? 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

0: HQ welcomes Brad Paisley live at the Woodlands Pavilion October 8th. Brad Paisley is probably the best guitar player you're ever going to see in person, and you're going to spend the whole show going, wait, is that his actual hand doing that? It is. He's just like that. Here are some examples of his songs.
1: Blood on the tide. I'm going to miss her.
0: Q is giving you a chance to see all that 7 times each day this week, October 8th. Go see Brad Paisley. Tell.
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0: 93Q welcomes Brad Paisley live at the Woodlands Pavilion October 8th. Brad Paisley is probably the best guitar player you're ever going to see in person, and you're going to spend the whole show going, wait, is that his actual hand doing that? It is. He's just like that. Here are some examples of his songs.
1: Turn on the time. I'm going to miss her.
0: Q is giving you a chance to see all that 7 times each day this week, October 8th. Go see Brad Paisley. Tell.
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0: 93Q welcomes Brad Paisley live at the Woodlands Pavilion October 8th. Brad Paisley is probably the best guitar player you're ever going to see in person. And you're going to spend the whole show going, wait, is that his actual hand doing that? It is. He's just like that. Here are some examples of his songs.
1: Turn on the tide. I'm going to miss her.
0: Q is giving you a chance to see all that 7 times each day this week, October 8th. Go see Brad Paisley. Tell
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0: 93Q welcomes Brad Paisley live at the Woodlands Pavilion October 8th. Brad Paisley is probably the best guitar player you're ever going to see in person, and you're going to spend the whole show going, wait, is that his actual hand doing that? It is. He's just like that. Here are some examples of his songs.
1: Turn on the tide. I'm going to miss her.
0: Q is giving you a chance to see all that 7 times each day this week, October 8th. Go see Brad Paisley. Tell
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0: 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We're proud to be from Houston, and no, we don't care what your cousin in Dallas says. This is the Better City, Sharon.

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KKBQ Pasadena, Houston. 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

0: 93Q welcomes Brad Paisley live at the Woodlands Pavilion October 8th. Brad Paisley is probably the best guitar player you're ever going to see in person. And you're going to spend the whole show going, wait, is that his actual hand doing that? It is. He's just like that. Here are some examples of his songs.
1: Turn on the tide. I'm going to miss her.
0: Q is giving you a chance to see all that 7 times each day this week, October 8th. Go see Brad Paisley. Tell people you're going. They'll think more of you. Country music, the way God and George Strait intended. 93Q.

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1: 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It's Tim McGraw.
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0: 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Are you ready to take on the commencement challenge and maybe win Ella Langley tickets?
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0: 23Q welcomes Brad Paisley live at the Woodlands Pavilion October 8th. Brad Paisley is probably the best guitar player you're ever going to see in person. And you're going to spend the whole show going, wait, is that his actual hand doing that? It is. He's just like that. Here are some examples of his songs.
1: Put on the tie. I'm going to miss her.
0: Q is giving you a chance to see all that 7 times each day this week, October 8th. Go see Brad Paisley. Tell people you're going. They'll think more of you.
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And country by the grace of God. KKBQ Pasadena, Houston. 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

0: 93Q welcomes Brad Paisley live at the Woodlands Pavilion October 8th. Brad Paisley is probably the best guitar player you're ever going to see in person, and you're going to spend the whole show going, wait, is that his actual hand doing that? It is. He's just like that. Here are some examples of his songs.
1: Put on the tie. I'm going to miss her.
0: Q is giving you a chance to see all that 7 times each day this week, October 8th. Go see Brad Paisley. Tell
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0: Good morning. Welcome to Community Houston. I'm your host, Chuck Akers. With us today from the PTSD Foundation of America, Chris Knight and Sarah Holland. Good morning, folks.
1: Good morning. How
0: are
1: you doing?
0: I'm well. Sarah, how are you?
2: Hi, Chuck. I'm doing well.
0: There you go. Let's talk about the organization, PTSD Foundation of America. I've heard it. You guys have a lot of press out there. You have a lot of promotional value. I hear it through all the various forms of media, not the least of which is Michael Berry, famous talk show guy here in town who is, I've known the guy for years, and he has been huge in backing the PTSD Foundation. But I want to hear from you guys because I know everybody hears the commercials. They have at least a vague idea of what you do, but they don't have nearly the idea of what you do that you know what you do, if that makes sense, right? You guys do a lot. It's not just a one or two item thing that you do for our veterans. So start with this. Chris, take us through. What is the PTSD Foundation of America and what do you folks do?
1: So we provide faith, hope, and healing to those who served and sacrificed for our nation. The services that we provide, we have outreach locations in five different areas of the country, here in Houston, San Antonio, Dallas, Tampa, and Gainesville, Georgia.
0: Wow, you guys are getting around.
1: Yes, we are. But those feed into our next level of care.
0: Okay.
1: And that is our core program. It's called Camp Hope. And it's located right here in Houston, Texas.
0: Yes.
1: The only place that I ever think that something like this could start with the community that you guys have here in Houston, it's amazing. And what we've been able to do over the years, we could not replicate anywhere else to start off.
0: Really?
1: Yes.
0: Is it because the Houston area is so veteran friendly or why do you think that is?
1: Well, coming from another state, I would definitely say yes. One, Texas. Number two, I think with the oil and gas industry.
0: Okay.
1: And then how many veterans actually migrate to Houston? And or the Houston or the service population that you do have here, it's very well known and a lot of people want to support what we do.
0: You are the president of the PTSD Foundation of America or of a local chapter, which is that?
1: I am the president of the PTSD Foundation of America.
0: So you're like the big shot. You're the man.
1: I am nothing but a vessel.
0: And now, Sarah, let's talk about you. What do you do for the PTSD Foundation?
2: Chuck, I'm the clinical manager over at the PTSD Foundation of America, and we are housed at Camp Hope. So
0: okay.
2: I manage the clinical staff. Right now we have five licensed professional counselors
0: okay.
2: that help these veterans. And basically, Chuck, we're on the front lines of human suffering. And so we are there to help these guys get through the unseen wounds of war, right? And when I say that, I think sometimes people don't know what that means, but that's PTSD, that's anxiety, that's depression, mm-hmm. that's TBI, that's moral injury. And so we have a lot of complexity that we're dealing with when we're dealing with these veterans.
0: Interesting question for you here. I hear the letters PTSD tossed around these days for everything. You get in a car crash, you got PTSD. If your house burns down, PTSD. But it's different when you go to war. The kind of PTSD, the level, the severity of the PTSD that these men and women get from going to war, which is a

0: 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Then you know about traffic delays and bumps in the road to better mobility. 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
2: For me.
3: So let's try this. PTSD has to be different for everybody, obviously. And at the levels of PTSD that these veterans have, the differences can probably be very stark. But as a general rule, PTSD Foundation and Camp Hope works. It works very, very well. Tell me, why does it work? What do you do differently? Because there's all kinds of programs all over the place. But every time I hear Camp Hope and every time I hear PTSD Foundation of America, I hear about success. How do you do that?
4: I would say the first thing that you really have to look at is the lived experience that we have as peer mentors that are on staff that went through our program, and they walk the pain day in and day out with those individuals that they once were, and they can actually see the hope and they can see the other side of getting through something in a program like this. That's a part of it. The other pieces of it are, it's not one pill, one size fits all. It's identifying the different modalities that Sarah could probably speak to more in reference to. We need this type of counseling. We need these different types of therapies. We have equine therapy, but it's also looking at what other forms of therapy that we can use and interject into this that may work for one vet, but does not work for another veteran.
5: Right. So we are all trained in EMDR, which is eye movement desensitization reprocessing therapy.
3: Wait, stop. Hold on right there. What the heck was that? Say that again, please.
5: Eye movement desensitization reprocessing therapy. It's one of the clinic evidence-based trauma modalities for combat-related trauma.
3: Can you describe that? Because it sounds like you're literally talking about eye movements and whatnot.
5: It is. It's all about eye movements. So
3: really?
5: It's basically, yeah. So it's what we call it is a bottom-up therapy rather than a top-down therapy.
3: Okay.
5: So it's somatic. It's through the body. What we've learned is that trauma lives in the body. And so it's more of a response, right? People will have a trauma response, and this is a way to help them. So we do a lot of somatic work there. We're
3: okay.
5: Walking with our guys up and down Berry Brigade. We're getting them outside. We're playing basketball with them. We're doing things that are getting the trauma to move through their body. And this is just one of the modalities.
3: Who figured that out?
5: Francis Shapiro.
3: I mean, you even had an answer for me there. So there's literally a science behind that.
5: Yes. Yes.
3: That's amazing.
5: Yeah. It's one of the best evidence-based treatments. And then there's also CPT, which is cognitive processing therapy. And we have written exposure therapy. So we are all certified in both of those modalities, and we're provider status. So all clinical staff has different modalities they can pull from.
3: That is wild. We're speaking this morning with Sarah Holland. She is the clinical manager at Camp Hope for the PTSD Foundation of America. Also, Chris Knight, the president, also known as the Big Shot. He's always going to turn red here if we're not careful. Let's talk about the foundation itself. Obviously, it takes a lot of money to run these foundations. It takes a lot of people, a lot of effort, a lot of, you know, the underwriting that you guys are fortunately able to achieve. But let's back up from all that for just a minute. Let's talk about the organization. You're the right guy for this job, Chris. Tell me where the organization, how it was founded, where it came from, what the concepts were that got it started, and where you are today. Because the difference between where you are when you start and where the PTSD Foundation has gotten is stark. Tell us about it.
4: So the foundation originally started in 2005 underneath Impact 21 Houston. And Gene Birdwell was the founder of the organization. And throughout time, basically what happened was is that he had understanding that his fellow service members, because he was also a service member himself, were homeless and suffering in other ways, and he wanted to minister to them. So with that, he was bringing them in to minister to them around a campfire, in a sense, or as a group. And then he realized that most of these guys that were homeless were also suffering from chemical dependency and or PTSD.
3: Some of which is piling on, right? I mean, from
4: absolutely,
3: having PTSD.
4: Absolutely.
3: And self-medicating. I hear that all the time, self-medicating. And then they say, Chuck, stop it. No, I'm kidding.
4: No, absolutely. And is what happened was it's like, okay, this is starting to cost me money because people are starting to come in from all over the country, and I have to go ahead and put them up in hotels in order for them to spend

0: day with us or the weekend with us, and then they go back to where they're coming from. So that's when we need Camp Hope, or we need basically a place that I can build to go ahead and house these individuals mm-hmm. while they're here. Mm-hmm. Well, with that, at the time, they decided to do business as, and in 2008, they decided to do business as the PTSD Foundation of America. And then in 2009, they changed from Impact 21 Houston to PTSD Foundation of America. So that's how we got originally started. And then around 2008, Pastor David Molesby came on board, and he was more or less like the guy that had the drive to help us get the funding and to help Gene get the funding to be able to go, okay, let's build this Camp Hope. And that's what they started doing. And they would look for property. They found the 5-acre piece of land off of Beltway. It's not too far from Beltway 8. And they decided to start building that out. So with that, that's how the foundation originally started. And then with also Pastor Molesby, he also helped start building in some of the counseling or how we do peer-to-peer. Because you could see that when we got these guys around the campfire, the key point of this is like the peer-to-peer, they were like working and feeding off of each other on like what works for you, what doesn't work for you. And that's,
1: and they can be very frank in their conversations, right? I mean,
0: absolutely.
1: It's not like talking to somebody who doesn't have the problem you've got, and you feel like there's a stigma behind talking about the issue, like you should be able to handle this, right? I'm sure that's a big part of it. We're talking about soldiers, and I'm sure that a big part of it to them is they probably almost feel ashamed to have PTSD, to have anything at all. Like they should be able to overcome this. We're big, tough soldiers, but you just can't.
0: No, you can't. And it takes a lot of work. And that's where I get back to one size, one pill fits all doesn't really necessarily work in every model and for every person. Mm-hmm. And it's vitally important. So let's talk about the moral injury. This is a huge component into the recovery process. We have this trauma manual. It was written by Chris Assett and he through Crew Ministries. And it's basically, this manual helps walk them through where was God at? Why would you let this happen to me? Forgiveness, grace, and mercy. And so why is the moral injury an important piece? And I can give you a quick story so you understand the importance of how we have both trauma and moral injury and sometimes how they get treated the same when they're actually two separate things. And one of them is the story, I guess, where I'd want to aim the listeners to, Chuck, is imagine that you're a soldier and you are you're the lead convoy driver of a convoy that does logistics between two forward observation bases.
1: Okay.
0: And you could go a couple months and not have any incidents happen, or a couple weeks, or you may have a couple instances pop up. But in order to maximize casualties of us service members, the insurgents decided to change their techniques, tactics, and procedures, their TTPs. And they decided to start using children or women to get us to stop the convoy. So without getting too graphic with the listeners to understand, the moral injury comes in when your convoy commander tells you you're no longer allowed to stop because we're losing soldiers, service members, like we're losing our own brothers and sisters. So that moral injury comes into play when, one, it's tragic that I have to make this decision, and I'm going to have to do an act that I don't want to do. Number two, it's when I do the act, no matter what choice I make, if I stop or if I continue driving, I have a moral dilemma that it's like rooted into the core of who I am mm-hmm. and what I believe. And so when that happens and I have to make that decision, you end up having to sit there and go, okay, why did this happen? Why am I being forced to do this? But then you go, okay, I have to do it because it's the mission. Mm-hmm. You drive through it, you get done. And it's when you come back home and you start to self-isolate, you're by yourself. So a lot of times you'll see a lot of service members going back-to-back deployments because they're avoiding being alone and they don't want to self-isolate.
1: I often wondered if that was one of the motivations behind these veterans that want to return to the battlefield. Is it because, number one, that's where they're comfortable now. That's where their comrades are. That's where they feel needed and wanted and feel worthy. And then when they come back home, you're right. It probably feels like somebody dropped you off on the curb and said, good luck.
0: Yes. And this happens more often. People don't realize it. It happens a lot faster with the Reserve and National Guard individuals because they come home and they have 90 days before they reintegrate back into their unit. So they do a reset and they're away from their organization. But it happens with a lot of the active component when they get out. But when you do that actual act of making the decision, there's a loss of identity. You're like, I'm no longer the same. Who am I? Because now I've caused an innocent person to lose their life. That could also be the fact that when I kick in a door and someone's holding a child or a woman and I have to make a decision in a split second, either I and my team get it or else I have to go through the target and continue on through the objective. Sure. So these things can happen in a myriad of different ways. But when you look at that moral injury piece, it's vitally important to understand once that identity is separated, it's, and there's a crack in the foundation of who I was. I've always placed my identity, and I'm speaking for myself. Like when I joined the military service, a lot of the service members, we place our identity into our service. That's who we are at the core. And we failed to place it into, in our instance, for this foundation, for what we believe our Christ-based, peer-led, trauma-informed perspective, you did not place it in Christ. So that's when you start to have the crack in the foundation. So there's identity crisis number one. Number two is when I actually get separated from military service, because my whole identity now no longer exists.
1: Yeah, that's all you had left.
0: Yeah, so those two things are now gone, and now I'm back home. I start to self-isolate. I think about what I did. So now I go and reach for my prescription pills and start taking more, or I start reaching for the bottle, or I start doing other illicit drugs to help drown out what's going on in my mind. And so now I've picked up a trauma injury, number one. Number two, a moral injury within that incident. And now I've also picked up, the other disorder that we deal with at the foundation is the chemical dependency disorder. Now, do we do detox? We do not. We have a partner here, West Oaks. They work with us and our and all of our veterans to help get them through the detox if they have.
1: Because they know how to do that.
0: Yes. I mean,
1: that's the bottom line.
0: That is not our specialty. That's what they do. We work with them. They go off to detox, but then they come back to us at Camp Hope. And then that's where we work on the chemical dependency recovery, the third component. Those are the three main things. And there's a myriad of co-occurring disorders, which Sarah could probably explain a little bit more about some of those co-occurring other disorders that come with those three different things. But the moral injury, there's also three domains to moral injury. And it's, one of them is psychological, which are some things that the clinicians can work and address. The other two is the spiritual and the religious. And those ones, they the licensed clinicians, unless they're a Christian or a religious type counselor, can't really touch those two. So a lot of times people will lose their faith in combat or they never had it. But when they come through the Camp Hope program, part of the Combat Trauma Healing Manual, which is where we started off at, walks them through where is God at? Why would you let this happen? Forgiveness, grace, and mercy. Once we can forgive ourselves, like once we know that the higher power can forgive us and we accept that, we can start to forgive ourselves. Because a lot of times as vets is what we struggle with is how could my children or how could my wife look at me knowing what I did in war? And what, I mean, war is chaos. And it's not something any human being should have to go through. So those are a myriad of just a few things that we deal with and that a vet goes through.
1: It sounds very complicated. It quite honestly does, because you have psychology. I'm sure there's physical aspects to their healing. You guys have been doing this for a long, long time, and you're very, very good at it. Let's talk for just a moment. Let me see if I've got enough time here. I do have enough time. Let's talk for just a moment about both of you. I have found that people who end up in lines of work like you're in didn't just decide, oh, it looks like a great job, I'll apply for it. There's always a personal connection. Now, you've already told me, Chris, that you're a military man. Tell me how you ended up doing what you're doing. I mean, you're the founder, right? I mean, didn't you started this? Well, you took it over from, what was the name of the organization?
0: It was Impact 21 Houston. But the founder, I'm not the founder. I didn't take it over. Is what it was is that over time, some of the position names and positions have changed on who helps manage and move. And like basically, I'm like the CEO of the organization.
1: Okay.
0: So there's a lot of operational stuff I do on top of executive stuff that I do. And, but with that, like how I got here, ultimately my son died in 2017 and that that kind of got me to want to retire out of the military and focus on myself and my family.
1: Okay.
0: through time and trying to make this very quickly. With that, I myself, when my daughters went off to college and my wife was still active, I started to feel a sense of loss of purpose. And then I felt like I was dying a slow death.
1: Mm-hmm.
0: And I was like, I need something more in my life. And I started looking for work. I happened to connect with the previous president of the organization, who's no longer with us. So he's moved on to an organization in St. Louis. But he saw that I was looking for work. I was an operations expert.
1: Mm-hmm.
0: And he reached out to me and said, hey, we're looking for an operations guy. They didn't hire me the first time around. And then about 8-9 months later, I get a phone call out of the blue. And he's like, when can you be here?
1: It was meant to be.
0: Yeah, absolutely was meant to be.
1: And how long have you been at the helm?
0: I've been at the helm now 2 years, a little over 2 years. I've been with the foundation a little over 3.5 years.
1: Very good. And a veteran of how many years?
0: 21, about 21 and a half years. I retired, 2 tours in Iraq. The other connection too is I've lost 6 brothers, like as in brothers in arms, that have taken their lives that I've served with directly because of what they were dealing with PTSD.
1: 44 suicides a day. Isn't that what you said? 44.
0: Yeah. And that's the Operation Deep Dive. So if anyone wants to look that up, you look up Operation Deep Dive.
1: Okay.
0: You'll understand why their numbers are different from the VA.
1: Okay.
0: The VA, they mainly count numbers that come from their network and their who they track.
1: Sure.
0: And they don't count active serving members, and they don't count National Guard members because they're technically not veterans yet. They're still service members. Okay. So Operation Deep Dive goes into a way defined more deep, and they add all of those individuals in to say anyone that ever served. Those are the numbers that we're going after.
1: Gotcha. Sarah Holland, clinical manager for the PTSD Foundation of America. Your offices are at Camp Hope, right? And tell me about your track. How did you end up where you are? Are you a military veteran?
2: Yes.
1: You kind of look like you could be.
2: I'm a sailor. So.
1: Oh, really?
2: Yeah.
1: And what kind of tours did you have when you were in the military?
2: Yeah. So I served on the USS Arctic, which deployed with the USS John F. Kennedy. I was on a combat supply ship. I would not say that I have the experience that Chris has. I was more what we call a snipe, which means I served under the ship. So I was in the engine room.
1: Oh, my goodness.
2: Of the ship, yes.
1: Well, how does that compare to what you're doing today?
2: Right. So I worked on gas turbine engines,
1: okay.
2: The electrical console part. And how did I become the clinical manager, right? My husband died while we were in service.
1: Okay.
2: I did not handle it well. I turned to substances.
1: Okay.
2: And 16 years ago, I got into recovery. I got sober.
1: Yay.
2: I found myself at a Christian women's home. I stayed there for 3 years. I got my life together. And
1: well, that flips a switch, doesn't it?
2: Yeah. I started riding my bike to school and I ended up where I am today, but it was through hard work, perseverance, and my faith in God.
1: I have to assume that it was your life experiences that made you decide to go the direction you went to become a clinical manager like that?
2: Yes.
1: Because that takes a lot of training, right? I mean, you don't just sign on the dotted line and all of a sudden you're a clinical manager.
2: No, it's 8 years of schooling.
1: Oh my
2: and,
1: gosh.
2: Yeah, and a lot of extra trainings and certificates, but I'm grateful for where I'm at and I'm grateful for the journey because when I sit with the guy across from
1: me,
2: I don't have to tell them. They just feel it. They know immediately that I'm their peer, that I get them. So.
1: It's amazing that you do that work. Okay. Now we know where you came from. We know what you do. We know who you are. Now let's talk about the future for the PTSD Foundation of America, because you have some big plans. And this is where my listeners might want to plug in. What's going on with trying to acquire some new properties, things like that? You want to talk about it?
0: Yeah. So once I took over 2 years ago, we didn't have a long-term vision of the organization. So I pulling information from our donors, from all the employees that have been around for many years. And basically I came together with what we could do. And it's basically changing how the nation treats trauma. And so in order to do that, there's a lot involved, but to kind of get to the 25-year plan is built into that. Our name is the PTSD Foundation of America, and a lot of people don't realize that's not just for combat veterans in the sense of the name. And so that can be confusing. We do get phone calls from others that suffer from PTSD, and we have to refer them to other sources.
1: Okay.
0: So the goal is we either change our name or we become who we say we are. And our board responded very well with the direction of where it was I would like to take it. Our core program will always be Camp Hope. That'll mm-hmm. be the core of everything we do in our mm-hmm. number one program.
1: And it works.
0: Absolutely.
1: It works very, very well.
0: So with that, it was, okay, how do we move forward? How do we start to get to that 25-year vision to where we influence the nation on how to change mm-hmm. how we treat trauma? And that begins with, I call it COIN operations, counterinsurgency operations, but I say that in a way of we win the hearts and minds of those that we treat. And it's vitally important that they understand, like, not everyone can go through the same one pill, one size fits all. So when we do that, right now we have a male combat program, which is our Camp Hope. Mm-hmm. We're looking at trying to expand into the female combat program that we want to have. Also a campus right now. We just started that program. That is our female warrior group. So right now it's where we facilitate a peer-to-peer, like kind of like the grassroots of mm-hmm. what we started many years ago, just to have a place for peers to actually talk about their struggles, but then we can start to identify their needs so we can start building a program based off the needs of the females that are suffering and then getting them services that they need. Then moving into first responders. So we want to move into that space as well. First responders
1: are very... sure open the doors to a lot of folks who could use your help.
0: Absolutely. And part of the thing that we've found with first responders is that they also have this, you want to try to remain confidential information. So a lot of our warrior groups, or I should say all of our warrior groups, what's set in warrior group stays in warrior group. Mm-hmm. And that's those first responders need that type of outlet that when they come in there, they know it's not going to go back to the organization and that they have a core group that they can actually share their feelings, what they went through. So that's another slice of what we want to get into. But eventually taking all of those and building into how do we actually become a center of excellence to start training others and civilians how to treat trauma for their levels of trauma that they go through. So through that process, obviously, we have to grow. We have 5 outreach locations and 1 Camp Hope. As we grow more outreach locations, part of the problem we run into is as we grow, we get more awareness. Yep. We need more funding, and we also need more bed space. Right now, we have 108 beds at Camp Hope. We run at about 85 to 90 because we try to control how much awareness we're throwing out there that's so we're not overrun mm-hmm. because our services are very limited, but we do have the resources to help push them to other nonprofits and or other organizations to help them until we can get them to Camp Hope. So with that, we want to expand to 5 more outreach locations mm-hmm. within the country. And then we need to grow with that. We need to expand the size of Camp Hope for our male vets. So we are actually looking for potential property within the greater Houston area. We're looking anywhere at a minimum of 30 acres up to 100 acres. That's so we could actually build our future home for the PTSD Foundation of America and to expand our services for Camp Hope and eventually a Camp Faith, which would be our female camp for female veterans.
1: So in addition to all the expansion of the services that you're offering, like for example, the women services, but all of those attempts to grow and expand all kind of have a core around a new campus. Is that the idea that you got to grow physically to be able to provide the services that these folks need?
0: It doesn't necessarily have to be all on the same campus, but for efficiency for the organization, mm-hmm. for us to maximize the use of the cost, it would be best if we actually had them on the same campus, mm-hmm. but there needs to be enough separation between the male and the female camp.
1: Of course, sure.
0: So those are key ideals that we have to have in place or how we move forward.
1: So we're going to run out of time, and I don't want to run out of time before we can cover everything. So in a nutshell, you're looking, the grand picture, you're looking for a new property, 30 to 100 acres. And by the way, for all you guys listening out there, I know some people that are pretty well healed. So get your checkbooks out, please. These folks need your help. PTSD, our warriors are depending on people to provide input and resources so that these people can do their jobs. And the PTSD Foundation of America does a fantastic job. So with that said, within the sound of my voice, if you're very well healed and you can write big checks, please do so. If you've got a piece of property that you've been sitting around going, what am I going to do with this piece of property? I keep having to pay property taxes on it because I won't put cows on it because I don't like cows. What am I going to do? Well, you could probably, I don't know, donate that property, donate a slice of your pie. If you're a farmer or rancher out there and you've got a whole lot of property, slice a piece of it off and give it to the PTSD Foundation of America. They would love you for it. Now, let's say you don't have a whole lot of money. Well, everybody's got enough to pay the light bill, or we would hope. How about a donation? I assume that you accept donations from anybody at any time.
0: Yes, you can go on to PTSDUSA.org.
1: PTSDUSA.org.
0: Yep, and there's a donate button. They can go right on there and do a donation.
1: Very good. PTSD, what was it? PTSDUSA.org. You can make a donation there. If you happen to be either well-heeled and you want to write a big check, or if you may happen to be in the real estate business and you know how the real estate business works, I think you're looking for a place, you said, within about an hour or about within 30 minutes of, say, downtown Houston, something like that?
0: Yeah, we're looking about an hour, no more than an hour and a half away from downtown Houston.
1: So you could
0: Houston.
1: Be as far south as, say, Clear Lake, League City. You could be as far north as Montgomery or Kingwood, the Woodlands, as far east as Pasadena, as far west as Katy, maybe even out to Brookshire. Brookshire's a beautiful place. That'd be a fantastic place for the property out there. The bottom line is PTSD Foundation of America. When you think about who this foundation is set up for and the core and the aim of the people that they are trying to service and help, it's our warriors. It's the people who have gone and done the ugliest things that a human being could imagine having to do, and then coming back home and trying to live with that. And that's got to be tough. That's a daily battle. The people who come home from war with PTSD are not like people who get PTSD from other of life's traumatic experiences. Not to downplay those experiences, but who deserves our help more than our warriors, our veterans, the people who have gone and literally sacrificed their limbs, their blood, their lives for us so that we can live here in the United States, free people. And most of us will never have to see those horrors. And that's, I don't think there could be any greater standing for a person than to know that they went and did what they had to do for their country, even though it will torment them for the rest of their lives. And it's the PTSD Foundation that's trying to bring those 44 suicides a day down. We'll hit zero at some point. No idea when. But the work that you do is fantastic, and I cannot wish you enough luck. Parting words.
0: Thank you, Chuck, for having us on, and all the listeners for listening to us. 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
1: I like that. Sarah?
2: Get out your checkbook.
1: See, I knew she knew what to say. I can't thank you guys enough for coming in. PTSD Foundation of America. You can find them at PTSDUSA.org. 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I assume you also accept volunteers for your various events and all that kind of stuff.
0: Absolutely.
1: If you're interested in getting involved, PTSDUSA.org is where you can go for all the information. Thank you, folks, so much for coming in. We appreciate everything you do for our veterans.
0: Thank you.
2: Thank you, Chuck.

0: 93Q welcomes Brad Paisley live at the Woodlands Pavilion October 8th. Brad Paisley is probably the best guitar player you're ever going to see in person, and you're going to spend the whole show going, wait, is that his actual hand doing that? It is. He's just like that. Here are some examples of his songs.
1: Blood on the tide. I'm going to miss her.
0: Q is giving you a chance to see all that 7 times each day this week, October 8th. Go see Brad Paisley. Tell people you're going. They'll think more of you.

0: Good morning. Welcome to Community Houston. I'm your host, Chuck Akers. With us this morning, David Mills, the board president of the Kaylee Mills Foundation. Good morning, David.
1: Good morning.
0: And Dustin Krieger, board member of the Kaylee Mills Foundation. Good morning, Dustin.
2: Good morning.
0: Okay, tell us about this foundation. This is all about seatbelts, which we know are like the best way to save your life in an accident. So, David, tell me, how did this begin?
1: Well, Chuck, this foundation began out of tragedy. My daughter, 16-year-old Kaylee Mills, was on her way to a friend's house. It was Halloween weekend, and her and her friends were in their Halloween costumes, and they left our house to only go a mile away through a residential neighborhood. It was a 30-mile-an-hour road, and she decided that she wanted to get a selfie in her Halloween costume. Mm-hmm. So she was in the back seat. She unbuckled her seat to slide over in the back to take a selfie. And before she could get back over and get back in her seat and buckle up, the driver went off the road, flipped the car, and she was ejected. And she died instantly. The other three teenagers that were in the car all walked away with no injuries. And we know that our daughter would still be here today if she had a seatbelt. And so really in those days after the tragedy, I was trying to make sense of this. I was trying to figure out, how did this happen? How many other people out there are affected by this? Losing a child is probably the worst tragedy a human being can go through.
0: I can't even imagine.
1: Go through. And I had a neighbor that came to me a couple days later. We had just put her cross out, her roadside cross out at the site. And the neighbor came and said, "Hey, there's a couple hundred kids out there praying on the side of the road and at the cross that y'all just put up." And so I went out there, and I wanted to go talk to the kids. I knew they were hurting. I knew that there was a message that they needed to hear, and how important it is to always wear your seatbelt, but how precious life is. And so I saw the impact that made on the kids, and I thought, if I can just speak to an audience and maybe save a life, then that's something that's worth my time. That's something that's worthwhile. It's something we knew that our daughter would want. And so really just started out as an awareness campaign, and seeing the impact with these kids really, really did make me want to continue doing this and grow this organization.
0: So here's a question for you. Maybe it's a little off the wall. I don't know if you've ever been asked this before, but Kaylee only took her seatbelt off for literally a few seconds.
1: Mm-hmm.
0: And it just happened to be that moment when the other car lost control and the collision occurred. Have you ever thought that maybe there was a reason why those few precious seconds ended up taking you on the journey you're on now?
1: I've thought of pretty much every angle you can think of, and have a million questions in my mind of why this happened. It was such a shock to me because she was so good at wearing her seatbelt. She was just somebody that always wore her seatbelt. So when we found out she didn't have her seatbelt on, it was really shocking because, she was always the one that would remind me to wear my seatbelt. I wasn't great at wearing my seatbelt before, but you always try to make sense of these tragedies, and we don't have the answers. I mean, hopefully one day we'll have those answers. I do know one thing. I know that she would want us to do something positive to carry on her legacy, and she was just the type of person that wanted to help others. So.
0: 16 years old at the time of her death,
1: mm-hmm.
0: And were you local folks at that time? Did she grow up here?
1: Yeah, she grew up in Spring. She was a junior at Klein Collins High School.
0: Okay.
1: She had a lot of friends. She was in sports. She went on a lot of mission trips and was involved in a lot of volunteer things and volleyball. And she had friends all over the Houston area. And so this wasn't something that just impacted her high school. There was a lot of kids in a lot of schools that were impacted.
0: Timeline. When did she die? When did the foundation start? That little time frame in there. Did you and your family almost immediately say, "We need to do something," or did it take a while to kind of set in that this was the direction?
1: Chuck, I couldn't sleep those first several days. And so this is something that I got to work on immediately. I had a lot of grief, a lot of energy, and I needed to channel it into something positive. And so it was really something that came about immediately. The next day I started thinking about, okay, well, she was going to go to college. Maybe we can send another kid to college and do a scholarship in her name. And there was a lot of ideas floating around, and that's when Dustin got involved. Well, Dustin's been involved since the day of the night of the crash, and so Dustin can kind of share his perspective and how he got involved. And you know, Dustin and I have been friends for many years, even before the crash. And so,
2: yeah. So I've been in the fire service for 20 years. And
0: are you still there? Are you retired?
2: I retired, and
0: where from?
2: From Spring Fire Department.
0: Okay.
2: So I was on shift, and it was the Saturday before Halloween, which is kind of known in the fire service as a busy day. There's a lot of moving parts, a lot of parties, events, things mm-hmm. like that. And we were actually on a call, and while on that call, I had a you know, the call went out over my radio. We were pretty much wrapping up the call we were on, and heard a motor vehicle incident with rollover dispatched in our territory. We cleared the call we were on and responded. And, you know, whenever you've been in the fire service for 20 years, you don't really care for firsts. You know, whenever sure. you have a first, that's usually not a good thing. And unfortunately, this day, this night was a first for me, because this was the first time that I responded to a call where somewhere and someone I knew dearly passed away. And, you know, when we were responding to that call and we turned down the road to respond, I remember how dark it was. And it was just an eerie feeling that that I had and that I still remember of turning on our brow lights, because it was just so eerie of how dark this road was. Hmm. And arrived on scene. And another thing that was different was, is I knew every person in the car. When I got out of the truck, the kids were coming up to me and I knew every one of them.
0: Wow.
2: And then I went to the one person that didn't come up to me, and that was Kaylee. Mm. And I had the unfortunate situation of bending down and noticing that Kaylee had passed. Mm-hmm. And then from then I had to break the news to my close friends that they had just lost their daughter. And that was probably one of the hardest events I've ever done in the fire service. And then from there, I get a call one night, and it was David. And I remember the conversation like it was yesterday. And he said, I need help, because whenever someone dies, they die two deaths. They die their first death, which is their physical death. And then that second death is the hardest death of that's when they're forgotten. And he says, I don't ever want Kaylee to be forgotten. And I told him right then and there, I'm in. Whatever it is, whatever you've got, I'm in. And I've been in from the beginning. And at that point in time, that night, we sat on the phone for 3 hours and we planned what we could do with a scholarship fund. And that started 7 years ago as a scholarship fund, has now dwarfed into an organization that's saving lives across the country.
0: Yeah, let's talk about that for a minute, because this is a sort of a boots on the ground type of a thing. It started with a local tragedy for a local family. David, you wanted to do something. It sounds like it didn't take you long to figure out exactly where you could have the greatest impact, especially on the younger people. So walk me through the organization. What's the focus of the organization? How do you operate? Just give me the lay of the whole thing, because I've got it all here, but it sounds so much better when I hear you guys say it.
1: Sure. No, I mean, there's really two sides to the coin, right? There's the prevention, which is our awareness campaigns and our school program. So we're in schools all over the country. We have a school program. And then on the other side of that coin is the families that need assistance when they are involved in those tragedies. And so we have a family assistance program that, you know, provides financial help, grief counseling, really whatever that family needs in their moment of tragedy, of losing a loved one. And we also have a first responder support program. I know how difficult it is for first responders to knock on doors and respond to these crashes where there's, you know, just some horrible things that they see on a day in and day out basis.
0: And like in Dustin's case, it was a local kid that he knew. He mm-hmm. he knew everybody in that car. These, you know, that area is not so big that you don't know your neighbors. And to have to go through that as a firefighter, as a first responder, I couldn't even imagine.
1: Yeah, and then our scholarship program is also geared towards the awareness side of it, because these kids have to do a campaign of their own. If they apply to our scholarship, they got to do a campaign to raise awareness for seatbelts. They have to collect data, they have to do surveys, they have to put together a presentation, and they have to interview a parent that has lost a teenager and write an essay about it.
0: And that's just to participate in the program,
1: that's just
0: right?
1: to apply for the scholarship.
0: Wow.
1: We have a $20,000 scholarship. We have a lot of smaller scholarships. We've done almost a half a million in scholarships. And
0: good for you.
1: These kids are impacted, and their lives are changed just by going through the application process, and they're raising awareness in their community. So our scholarship program is also part of our awareness stuff. And, and for us, you know, we had a whole community of people that helped us during this time. And so we realized there's a lot of people out there that don't have, you know, that that support.
0: Mm-hmm.
1: And so we wanted to be able to provide that to those families that don't have, maybe they don't have the kind of support that we had.
2: And Chuck, you got to remember that whenever these accidents happen, you know, what is talked about is the one that passed. What is talked about is the victim that was in that car crash. But whenever there is a car crash and a victim passes, there is many, many victims that are left behind mm-hmm. that. There are bills that have to be paid. There is people that are lost, people that have, you know, their tomorrow looks completely different from yesterday. And so we have went above and beyond to help those, whether it be helping with bills, helping with even helping get a family a house. That's what this organization does. This organization steps up and does whatever necessary to help those left behind.
0: Sounds like you're kind of, how would you say, quick on your feet. Like whatever comes up in front of you, you're going to find a way to help that family or that person that's gone through this devastation. And it sounds like, as you said, you've even helped fund a home for somebody, right? Because it's not only is it devastating, I have two kids of my own, and I cannot even imagine ever having one of them pass before me. And so for that, it almost makes me cry just thinking about it. But at the same time, moving beyond that, you guys have used that tragedy to anchor this very important cause, and now you're spreading it everywhere. Statistics on kids dying in car crashes. Explain that one to me, David. This is a devastating number.
1: I mean, it's shocking, but it kind of makes sense. Teenagers are the least experienced drivers,
0: sure.
1: and probably the least capable of making the best decisions in life, but they're three times more likely to die in a car crash.
0: It's number one cause of death for kids under what? For U.S. adults ages, or U.S. anybody, ages 1 through 54.
1: Mm-hmm.
0: I had no idea that was the case. Persons 1 through 54 in the United States die from car accidents more often than any other cause.
1: Correct. Yes.
0: And that's mind-boggling.
1: That comes directly from the CDC. So those aren't just numbers that we made up. The teenagers, you know, I think it's all the way up to age 24 are three times more likely to die in a crash than any other age
0: wow.
1: group. So, and it's unfortunately here in Texas, just in Texas alone, there hasn't been one day that's gone by since 2001 where somebody hasn't lost their life on Texas roads.
0: Hmm.
1: So it happens every day.
2: And Chuck, let's look at the science of it. If you're in a car, and we know how people drive in our area.
0: Sure.
2: If you're in a car and you're in an accident, that car is going 50 miles an hour, whatever that vehicle hits is the force that stops that vehicle from going 50 miles an hour. There's nothing, if you're not wearing a seatbelt, there's nothing inside that car that's going to stop you in a safe manner. What's going to stop you is whatever force you hit.
0: So it's the double collision. The car hits the other car, and then the passenger or driver, whoever it is, then has an impact themselves with the interior of the automobile.
2: Right, because when they were in that car, they were driving 50 miles an hour.
0: Yeah.
2: They were moving at 50 miles an hour. Something stopped the car, but nothing stopped that person. So they are going to continue at that speed until they reach a force that stops them.
0: You know, and I know that the regardless of seatbelts or not seatbelts, it's still, you know, the number one leading cause of death. But as a rescue worker, as a first responder, you have to have a very personal information, very specific information about the differences between riding in vehicles with or without seatbelts. Can you maybe express to us some of the horrors that you've seen from people being involved in car crashes without seatbelts? It's got to be horrific.
2: So in 27 years, I've responded to thousands and thousands of accidents, and I've seen hundreds of fatalities, as many as, you know, five or six in one weekend from motor vehicle incidents with people not wearing their seatbelts. And we think that everybody wears their seatbelts, but still, to this day, we still have fatality accidents where people don't wear their seatbelts very often in Harris County. And, you know, I've seen horrible situations where not one person passes, but two, three, four kids that pass, small children that are thrown from the vehicle and killed. in today's world, it's unfathomed. If you think about things that impact people, that kill people, and the measures that are put to other things that kill people, what we want to do is we want to see that same focus, that same measures to go to seatbelt awareness and seatbelt safety. You can't impact all the other drivers on the road.
0: Sure.
2: I think probably it's safe to say that almost everyone's going to be in an accident at some point in time in their life. But you can impact what happens to you if you're wearing that seatbelt. You can impact your own outcome.
0: Fact or fiction? If I have airbags, I don't need to wear a seatbelt.
2: That is very much, much
0: false. I've heard that so many times.
1: Yeah. So all of the safety systems in your car are designed by engineers, very smart people, that all of those safety features are designed with the assumption that you're wearing your seatbelt. So the airbag is not supposed to replace the seatbelt. It works in conjunction with the seatbelt.
0: Okay.
1: But, you know, you have to, the number one thing you can do to protect yourself in a crash is wear your seatbelt.
0: Mm-hmm.
1: That's the first line of defense. That's the best line of defense. It keeps you in your seat, you know, when you're in a crash. So
2: it also restricts you. So that seatbelt, whenever it fires off, those pistons fire off, it's going to pull you into that seat. It's designed, that seat, everything is designed to be your safekeeper. If you're not wearing that, then you're impacting this airbag coming at you at full force. That airbag is designed for you to still be in that seat. If you're not in that seat, and now you're impacting that airbag, now you get into spinal injuries and you get into
0: sure.
2: other serious injuries just because of the explosion of that airbag.
0: Wow, the physics is amazing. Okay, we're talking this morning with David Mills and Dustin Krieger. They are both with the Kaylee Mills Foundation. This is all about seatbelt awareness and wearing your seatbelts. Tragedy brought on some very positive things moving forward. Now, you guys have a message. Tell me about the message of the organization.
1: Well, first, I know there's a lot of people listening out there that are probably in their cars right now,
0: yep.
1: and they're probably driving. And I would suspect that there's probably a lot of them that may not be wearing their seatbelts right now. And I will say that everybody that's passed away in a car crash expected to make it to their destination.
0: True.
1: And so the most important thing you can do is really, number one, wear your seatbelt, but ask yourself why. Why should I put my seatbelt on? I'll tell you why it's the law is because there's somebody that's counting on you to make it home safe. There's somebody that would be devastated if you didn't make it home safe over something so simple that takes very little effort to just reach across and pull that seatbelt over and buckle it up.
0: Just make it a habit.
1: Yeah.
0: That's how I do it. I don't even think about it. I just put it on when I'm starting my vehicle up.
1: Yeah. And so, you know, think about who is it at home that would miss you the most, that would be devastated. And just buckle up for that person if you're not going to do it for yourself. One of our campaigns is who do you buckle up for?
0: Hmm.
1: And so, I'm sorry, I don't know if that answered your question.
0: No, it did.
1: But.
0: Okay, you guys have some specific programs that are designed to support the mission. Tell us about those.
2: So one of the programs we have is that we get involved with schools. David and I go and speak to schools really at all grade levels. We have different programs where we raise seatbelt awareness. One of the things that I do is I talk to high school kids. I go in and I basically explain to them the situations I've seen, the experiences I've lived as a fireman for 27 years, things I've seen. And we discuss the science, the reason, all the different things we've talked about here, but we're talking to these young drivers. It's a scary conversation. It is a conversation that's bringing reality to the situation. And we've seen results. We survey the people before we talk, before we give it. And, you know, usually about half the people are wearing their seatbelts whenever they leave. We actually stand out there and we take a survey. How many people are wearing their seatbelts when they leave that campus? It's usually about 50%.
0: That's
2: after
0: it?
2: Our conversation, wow. After we do that presentation, it's usually around 80-90%.
0: Oh, thank goodness.
2: So, and we've impacted thousands and thousands of students. Doing these programs. I think I've personally done 70 high school programs across this area. And we're hoping to expand that. We want to expand these programs where we're speaking to students all around Harris County, all around Texas and the United States, just not in the north side of Houston.
0: How far expansive do the efforts get? You say you do this all across the nation. Is it selected areas, or do you have representatives that are out there in the field geographically spread around? How does that work?
1: Well, so we have two types of school programs. We have the live in-person events where we have in-person speakers, and then we also have what we call the iBuckle program that the schools can administer and run themselves. And it's through video. There's a whole program where They do a lot of the same things. They just don't have the in-person speaker. Those iBuckle programs are all over the country. Those are in, we've had schools in every state in the United States, all 50 states. And so we're trying to grow that, but we're also trying to grow our live in-person speakerships.
0: Very nice. Okay, you guys got to pay for all this, right? I mean, let's face it, no good work goes unpunished, and sometimes that means you got to pay bills. Mm-hmm. You have a gala coming up November 1st. Am I getting that right?
1: Yes, sir.
0: Tell us about it.
1: Well, this is going to be really cool. Last year, we did a themed gala, and we thought that it'd be really fun to continue that doing a theme. So this year, the theme is Kentucky Derby. So women get to wear the big hats. The guys get to wear the loud suits. And
0: mint juleps? You got the whole thing?
1: Oh, we got the mint juleps. We're going to have horses out there, jockeys. I mean, it's going to be a really cool event.
0: When? Oh, see, November 1st, where is it going to be located?
2: At the Revere? Revere?
0: Revere.
2: I'm not really sure.
0: I believe
2: exactly.
0: That's Revere.
2: So it's the Derby race to save lives. This is our Buckle Up Gala. This is something that we're going to do to raise funds. You know, we're $1 million organization. We have a budget of over $1 million a year, and that is all done through contributions, all through fundraising. So this is one of our biggest fundraising organizations. We're going to be at the Revere. We're going to be having a lot of entertainment. We're going to have a DJ. We're going to have Fox 26 news anchor Caroline Collins and Johnny Bravo Holloway there. And we're going to have a great time.
0: How many seats available?
1: We're looking at filling 600 seats.
0: Nice.
1: And so last year, I think we had 400, and this year we had to get a bigger venue because we sold out last year.
0: That's a good thing.
1: Yeah, and so this year we're looking at probably 600 people.
0: Okay. The gala also, it says, ties into National Seatbelt Awareness Day on November 14th, which is just a couple of weeks after that, which commemorates the 1959 invention of the three-point seatbelt and promotes its life-saving benefits. That the three-point seatbelt changed everything, did it not?
1: Oh, yeah. I mean, I can't believe. I mean, I can remember. You can probably remember when you were growing up that seatbelts just, I mean, not every car had seatbelts.
0: Nope. And when they finally had them, it was a separate belt, and nobody ever wore them because you'd put them up there in those little clips up above the side window, right? You remember that? And finally, I want to say it was about 1974, and it might have been Ford, was the first company to come out with the ding, ding, ding if you didn't put your seatbelt on.
1: Yeah, so Lee Iacocca, he was the president of actually all the major auto groups at one point in time. He was the one that kind of led the charge in making seatbelts mandatory in cars and helped get the bills passed in Congress for that. And so, you know, Lee Iacocca played a big role in that at the auto manufacturer level.
0: The father of the Mustang.
1: That's right.
0: He was chief engineer when they invented the Mustang, which they said at the time there was a sign out in front of a breakfast restaurant, and it said, "Our hotcakes sell like Mustangs."
1: And the Iacocca Foundation is also supports the Cayley Mills Foundation. I mean, they're
0: excellent.
1: They're wonderful people over there, and it's a real honor to continue doing the same good work that Lee's.
0: Sure. Well, gentlemen, David, sorry for your loss, obviously, but it became the catalyst for some very great work. Also, Dustin, thank you for your work on this. And, of course, as a first responder for how many years?
2: 27 years.
0: Oh, my gosh. Crazy, crazy. Okay. Now, tell us one more time about the gala, and then tell us where we can get more information about the foundation.
2: Yeah, so the gala is on November 1st.
0: Okay.
2: It is a Derby to Save Lives. It's going to be held at the Revere. And to get tickets, to get more information, visit CayleyMillsFoundation.org, and you can get all the information. You can buy tickets, and you can set yourself up to come join us on November 1st for a great time.
0: CayleyMillsFoundation.org. 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If you can't remember that, just go to Google and just do a search for Cayley Mills. I got the hit on the first try, and I'm not that smart of a guy. So, and again, November 1st, if you'd like more information, CatieMillsFoundation.org, CatieMillsFoundation.org. Or as I always remind my buddies that are heading to the golf course this time in the morning, if you can't volunteer, if you can't do something with the gala, you can always write a big fat check.
1: That's right.
0: And
1: that's
0: I'm sure
1: right.
0: You guys will help them make sure it gets to the right place.
2: We will even come pick it up from them.
0: There you go. I like that idea. David Mills, president of the board of the Cayley Mills Foundation, also Dustin Krieger, board member of Cayley Mills Foundation. I cannot thank you guys enough for coming in. This is a very important message, and there is hope from tragedy. It happens every once in a while, and it looks like it's happened this time. Thank you, guys.
1: Thank you.

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Here's Luke Combs now. It's Be By You.

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Houston's country leader, 93Q, just 2 weeks off of his ACM Entertainer of the Year win, Cody Johnson has already released a new track from his upcoming album, Banks of the Trinity. It's called Take Me Back, and people are calling it steamy. This one, not steamy, but a great classic. It's Cody Johnson's version of Trappin' Soul.

Brad Paisley doing it right for us here in H-Town. He knows that if you're going to play at Cynthia Woods Mitchell Pavilion, please try and do it sometime starting in October when it's kind of cooled off. We've got your chance to win your way in with Houston's country leader 93Q coming up at 10 o'clock today. Make sure you're tuning in. 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

Jason Aldean's gone viral on the internet again, and that is because Priscilla Block, an up-and-coming country singer, definitely the new generation of country, right? She did a video where she's driving in the car and she's talking about how much she loves old Jason Aldean, that the original, like Jason Aldean's first album, just

0: 93Q welcomes Brad Paisley live at the Woodlands Pavilion October 8th. Brad Paisley is probably the best guitar player you're ever going to see in person. And you're going to spend the whole show going, wait, is that his actual hand doing that? It is. He's just like that. Here are some examples of his songs.
1: Sun on the tide. I'm going to miss her.
0: Q is giving you a chance to see all that 7 times each day this week, October 8th. Go see Brad Paisley. Tell.
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It's only right that on Sunday morning we play a little bit of the man that's saving country music. Amen to that. Houston's country leader, 93Q. I'm Caitlin of Briggs, Caitlin and Erica. Up next, 90s Country Sunrise. But first, here's Zach Topp.

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it. Good morning. It's Sunday. I'm Caitlin of Riggs, Caitlin and Erica. And I don't know if you're like me. You've been waiting all week for 90s country sunrise. Three straight hours of 90s country. Me too, girl. Here we go. It's Alabama. Down home, 90.

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0: It's 90s Country Sunrise on 93Q. You know what I love so much about summertime approaching is that 90s country always resonates super heavy with me in the summertime. It's probably because that's some of my fondest memories from being a kid, right? Being at the beach with my family or vacation with my family, and the 90s country was cranking. Ah, so good. It's Joe Diffie, prop me up beside the jukebox.
1: Well, I ain't afraid of dying. It's the thought of being dead. I wanna go on being me once my eulogy's been read. Don't spread my ashes out to sea. Don't lay me down to rest. You can put my mind at ease if you fill my last request.

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The biggest stars in country all in one place. 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

90s Country Sunrise on 93Q. I'm Caitlin of Riggs, Caitlin and Erica. And just last night, I was on the phone with my brother. We had just sat down, me and my husband, to watch Double Jeopardy, which is one of my favorite movies with Ashley Judd. And I'm quizzing my brother. I'm like, can you guess what movie I'm watching? It's one of the best movies from the 90s. You got to guess. And he's like, okay, can you give me a hint? I said, it's got one of the Judd sisters in it.

Gonna be so sad once this guy plays his final show, because it means no more live performances from Alan Jackson. But man, did he leave us with a lot of memories. It's Dallas on 90s.

0: 93Q welcomes Brad Paisley live at the Woodlands Pavilion October 8th. Brad Paisley is probably the best guitar player you're ever going to see in person. And you're going to spend the whole show going, wait, is that his actual hand doing that? It is. He's just like that. Here are some examples of his songs.
1: Turn on the tide. I'm going to miss her.
0: Q is giving you a chance to see all that 7 times each day this week, October 8th. Go see Brad Paisley. Tell.
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Joe DeMessina. 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It's 90s Country Sunrise on 93Q. I'm Caitlin of Riggs, Caitlin and Erica. She's got new music, a new album, and she's not sitting down anytime soon. Of course, she's got the classics as well. It's Lessonin' Leavin'.

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It's 90s Country Sunrise on 93Q. I'm Caitlin of Riggs, Caitlin, and Erica. Big Clint Black fans in my household growing up. Dad and Mom both loved Clint Black. We listened to him a lot. So that's probably why this is still one of my favorite versions of Desperado. Here it is now, Clint Black, 90s Country Sunrise.

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that way. Okay, raise your hand if you also got Mark Chestnut and Clint Black confused a lot as a kid in the 90s. Mine's raised. It's 90s Country Sunrise on 93Q. I just always thought they looked so similar. They still kind of do.

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Hey, did you know that Brad Paisley officially released his first radio single, Who Needs Pictures, in 1999? He's another one that's been around for a long time, and we have your tickets to see Brad Paisley still playing those stages. Going to be at Cynthia Woods in October. You can win your way in coming up at 11 o'clock this morning right here on 93Q. But how about some more?

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I'm Caitlin of Riggs, Caitlin and Erica, and I'm always open to your requests. This playlist is yours just as much as it is mine. It's the classics that we grew up on, and I want you to enjoy it too. So find me on Instagram at Radio Caitlin. Let me know what you want to hear.

0: 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Brad Paisley is probably the best guitar player you're ever going to see in person, and you're going to spend the whole show going, wait, is that his actual hand doing that? It is. He's just like that. Here are some examples of his songs.
1: Turn on the tide. I'm going to miss her.
0: Is giving you a chance to see all that 7 times each day this week. October 8th. Go see Brad Paisley. Tell
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I can see it right now. We're sitting at our family ranch and this song, Sawyer Brown, is on. Actually, a lot of Sawyer Brown was on for us out there. Working. They had the kids working too, you know, because they start us at an early age out there. 90s Country Sunrise on 93Q. I'm Caitlin of Riggs, Caitlin and Erica, and here's Sawyer Brown.

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Every Sunday morning, I join you for three straight hours of 90s country, the best era. It's what I grew up on. I'm Caitlin of Riggs, Caitlin and Erica. And of course, we got to play the key.

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0: 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I thought I'd be fine, until I wasn't. Now I'm watching my mom cry at my grave. She talks to me like I'm still here. I wish I was.
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0: 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Now I'm watching my mom cry at my grave. She talks to me like I'm still here. I wish I was.
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0: 90s Country Sunrise on 93Q. I'm Caitlin of Riggs, Caitlin and Erica. Every Sunday morning, we do this from 7 to 10 a.m. So you still got about 30 minutes left of the best, the golden era of country music. It's 90s Country Sunrise with Colin Ray.
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90s country sunrise on 93Q. You know, there are certain songs that come out of the 90s, especially in country music, that have just stayed so huge. And that's a lot of 90s country, right? Especially within the country format. But I'm talking songs like Two Dozen Roses by Shenandoah. I'm talking songs

0: 23Q welcomes Brad Paisley live at the Woodlands Pavilion October 8th. Brad Paisley is probably the best guitar player you're ever going to see in person, and you're going to spend the whole show going, wait, is that his actual hand doing that? It is. He's just like that. Here are some examples of his songs.
1: Put on the tie. I'm going to miss her.
0: Q is giving you a chance to see all that 7 times each day this week, October 8th. Go see Brad Paisley. Tell people.
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90s Country Sunrise on 93Q. I'm Caitlin of Riggs, Caitlin and Erica. And as always, I want to thank you for spending just this precious little slice of my week with me every Sunday morning. It means so much for me to be able to sit here and go back in time with y'all, because I know that if you're listening right now, you love 90s Country just as much as I do. You grew up on it, or you were really living life at that time. And we're here for you with all those favorite tracks every Sunday morning, 7 to 10 a.m. It's 90s Country

backseat of my dad's truck with no business singing it because I was definitely a kid. Couldn't even tell you how old I was, but too young to be singing "That Ain't My Truck," Red Akins.

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0: 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Right now.
2: 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I'm Linda V. Brad Paisley bringing his tour to the Woodlands October 8th, opening up for him, Jake Worthington. 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

Morgan Wallen on 93Q, Houston's country leader. His tour went through Denver this weekend, and he had a moment on his piano where he was trying to sing Sand in My Boots, and the piano wasn't working. So he goes into singing it a cappella, and then at the very end of it, he gets mad at the piano and flips it over. I got it on my story at The Linda V. Go check it out. Days left.

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0: Their latest Say So from their upcoming album, going to be titled Young, that drops August 21st.

0: 93Q welcomes Brad Paisley live at the Woodlands Pavilion October 8th. Brad Paisley is probably the best guitar player you're ever going to see in person. And you're going to spend the whole show going, wait, is that his actual hand doing that? It is. He's just like that. Here are some examples of his songs.
1: Turn on the tide. I'm going to miss her.
0: Q is giving you a chance to see all that 7 times each day this week, October 8th. Go see Brad Paisley. Tell people.
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you, Houston's country leader. At least we have a Texas team going to the NBA Finals, right? Spurs beat OKC last night in Game 7, 111-103, the first game of the Finals against the Knicks this Wednesday night. 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

next thing you know, you try to be nice and some guy's getting too close, trying to pick you up, trying to get you to run. And I'm sure one of your friends is about to come over here, cause she's supposed to say

Aaron in Texas. And country by the grace of God, KKBQ Pasadena, Houston. 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

Houston's Country Leader 93Q. Good morning. I'm Lydia V. A little bit after 11 a.m. on your Sunday. You are less than an hour away from your next chance to win Brad Paisley tickets. He's coming to the Woodlands October 8th. Opening for him will be Jake Worthington. We're going to give you that keyword to text in to win at 12 o'clock on 93Q. Stay here.

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0: 93Q welcomes Brad Paisley live at the Woodlands Pavilion October 8th. Brad Paisley is probably the best guitar player you're ever going to see in person, and you're going to spend the whole show going, wait, is that his actual hand doing that? It is. He's just like that. Here are some examples of his songs.
1: Blood on the tide. I'm going to miss her.
0: Is giving you a chance to see all that 7 times each day this week, October 8th. Go see Brad Paisley. Tell people.
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He's coming to the Woodlands in October. 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
3: Hey, good afternoon, 12 o'clock on your Sunday. I'm Linda V. We got Brad Paisley concert tickets for you to win. He's at the Woodlands October 8th. Jake Worthington opens up for him. All you got to do to win these tickets is text us the keyword America, A-M-E-R-I-C-A. 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

day, Potts Farm was a place to go. 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

Q, home of the Q Morning Show with Riggs, Caitlin, and Erica. 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You only got this week. Just

George on 93Q Houston's Country Leader. Good afternoon. I'm Linda V. On this Sunday, we made it to the last day of May. We're at the halfway point of the year. Thank you so much for having us on.

0: The latest from Megan Maroney on 93Q. She just kicked off her Cloud 9 tour this weekend in Ohio. She has the cutest pink camel merch. I got it on my Instagram story, at TheLindaV. Go check it out.
1: Yeah, I'm so

0: 3Q welcomes Brad Paisley live at the Woodlands Pavilion October 8th. Brad Paisley is probably the best guitar player you're ever going to see in person. And you're going to spend the whole show going, wait, is that his actual hand doing that? It is. He's just like that. Here are some examples of his songs.
1: Turn on the tide. I'm going to miss her.
0: Is giving you a chance to see all that 7 times each day this week, October 8th. Go see Brad Paisley. Tell people.
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4: I didn't know that pill had fentanyl. I thought I'd be fine until I wasn't. Now I'm watching my mom cry at my grave. She talks to me like I'm still here. 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

0: Houston's Country Leader 93Q checking your weather. A muggy hot Sunday with a high of 91, overnight low of 76. Pretty much the same for tomorrow, Monday, high of 91, which is the start of hurricane season tomorrow. The official storm name list has been released. 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We got it on our Facebook page at 93Q Houston.
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0: 93Q, home of the Q Morning Show with Riggs, Caitlin, and Erica. 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
1: I was all but 22, I think, at the time. I'd been out on the road, lonely at night, and it'd been a while.

Well, I was down at a local beer joint with a few of the guys. And this cute little country girl caught my eye. And boy, let me tell you, she was the prettiest thing I'd ever seen in a pair of boots. Well, she walked right up to me, handed me a beer. 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And that's when I realized that she was every cowboy's dream come true.

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Hang on, you are less than 30 minutes away from your next chance to win Brad Paisley concert tickets. Jake Stewart has that keyword for you to win at 2 o'clock.

0: 93Q welcomes Brad Paisley live at the Woodlands Pavilion October 8th. Brad Paisley is probably the best guitar player you're ever going to see in person. And you're going to spend the whole show going, wait, is that his actual hand doing that? It is. He's just like that. Here are some examples of his songs.
1: Turn on the tide. I'm going to miss her.
0: Q is giving you a chance to see all that 7 times each day this week, October 8th. Go see Brad Paisley. Tell.
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0: 93Q, Houston's country leader, checking your weather. Your Sunday muggy, high of 91, overnight low of 76. Speaking of tonight, we have a rare blue moon. That means it's the second full moon within the same month. It hasn't happened for 2 years. Check that out tonight.
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93Q, Houston's country leader. Hi there, I'm Linda B. I'm out of here. I'll be back tomorrow. I'll be in for Low. Jake Stewart, he's in next. He has your Brad Paisley concert tickets for you to win in minutes. Right at 2 o'clock, he's going to give you that keyword to text in. Have a great Sunday. I'll see you tomorrow.

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2: Yeah, 2 o'clock here on your Sunday afternoon. I'm Jake Stewart. You guys want to go see Brad Paisley? 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Good luck.

Zach Topp and I Never Lie, right here on 93QER, Houston's country leader. I'm Jake Stewart. We're giving away Brad Paisley tickets right now. If you want to go see him at the Woodlands this fall, just text your keyword. It's 93Q. 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

Jelly Roll and Lainey Wilson right here on 93QER, Houston's country leader. Your weather for tonight, dropping down into the upper 70s. And then back at it tomorrow, Riggs, Caitlin, and Erica for your Monday. Another hot one. Sunny highs back to 90. Choosing Texas right now. Ella Langley is on 93Q. We are Houston's country leader.

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0: 23Q welcomes Brad Paisley live at the Woodlands Pavilion October 8th. Brad Paisley is probably the best guitar player you're ever going to see in person, and you're going to spend the whole show going, wait, is that his actual hand doing that? It is. He's just like that. Here are some examples of his songs.
1: Put on the tie. I'm going to miss her.
0: Q is giving you a chance to see all that 7 times each day this week, October 8th. Go see Brad Paisley. Tell
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It is Cody Johnson and the Painter right here on 93Q. We are Houston's country leader. Hope you guys are enjoying your Sunday afternoon. Stay cool. It's hot out there. Here's Zach Topp.

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Aaron in Texas. And country by the grace of God, KKBQ Pasadena, Houston. 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

It is Luke Combs right here on 93 QER, Houston's country leader. I'm Jake Stewart. A little bit after 3 o'clock here on your Sunday afternoon. Woman, it's the latest from Kane Brown.

0: 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Are you ready to take on the commencement challenge and maybe win Ella Langley tickets?
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The good stuff would be seeing Kenny Chesney this summer in Vegas. Going to be at the Sphere. If you guys have never been to the Sphere, I've been like three times. It's awesome. You got to check it out if you can grab a show with Kenny Chesney this summer. Your weather for tonight, dropping down into the upper 70s tomorrow for your Monday. 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Here's new Ella and Morgan on 93Q.

It is Dustin Lynch and Mackenzie Porter thinking about you, and I'm thinking about giving away some Brad Paisley tickets. That is coming up at 4 o'clock. I got Brad Paisley tickets all weekend long right here on 93Q. I'm Jake Stewart. We're going through a dry spell. Here is new stuff from Casey Musgraves.

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0: 93Q welcomes Brad Paisley live at the Woodlands Pavilion October 8th. Brad Paisley is probably the best guitar player you're ever going to see in person. And you're going to spend the whole show going, wait, is that his actual hand doing that? It is. He's just like that. Here are some examples of his songs.
1: Turn on the tide. I'm going to miss her.
0: Q is giving you a chance to see all that 7 times each day this week, October 8th. Go see Brad Paisley.
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We got Brad Paisley tickets up next at 4 o'clock.

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2: Yeah, it is 4 o'clock here on your Sunday afternoon. It's hot outside, but this fall, it's going to be cool. There's going to be a breeze to see Brad Paisley in October up at the Woodlands Pavilion. If you guys want to go, your keyword is tickets. Text the keyword tickets to 52140. 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Yeah, you see what I did there? 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

0: It is 93Q. We are Houston's country leader a little bit after 4 o'clock here on your Sunday afternoon. I'm Jake Stewart. Text the keyword tickets right now to 52140 to win Brad Paisley tickets.
1: Who knows, I got a time, and there's a few in here tonight. Well, I've learned my lesson too many times. Blows like you put me

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Taking a look at your weather for tonight. We're going to be dropping down only to the upper 70s. And then tomorrow for your Monday, as you wake up with Riggs, Caitlin, and Erica, another hot one, sunny. 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

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You could win a signed Ella Langley guitar, tickets to see her, and $500 cash. How awesome would that be as a graduation gift?

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What does the Q stand for? I don't know. Probably something cool like quesadilla. Yeah, let's go with that.

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We are Houston's country leader. I'm Jake Stewart. It's new stuff from Parmalee, God Knew Better.

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0: 93Q welcomes Brad Paisley live at the Woodlands Pavilion October 8th. Brad Paisley is probably the best guitar player you're ever going to see in person. And you're going to spend the whole show going, wait, is that his actual hand doing that? It is. He's just like that. Here are some examples of his songs.
1: Turn on the tide. I'm going to miss her.
0: Q is giving you a chance to see all that 7 times each day this week, October 8th. Go see Brad Paisley. Tell.
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16: Hey, what's up?
15: Are you calling with some insider info about your job?
16: Yes, sir.
15: What is it?
16: So I used to work for Apple, right?
15: Uh-huh.
16: Basically, if people called in with issues, like technical support-wise, about their phones, and it was like 5-plus years old, no matter how simple the issue was, I wasn't able to help them.
17: Aww.
16: I couldn't do it.
17: I knew it.
18: I knew it!
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15: Yes.
18: Now. Thank you.
15: Thank you, sir. We'll sleep better at night because of you. Thank you.
16: You're welcome. Thank you.
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It is a little bit after 5 o'clock here on your Sunday evening. I'm Jake Stewart. Latest from Dan and Shay. This one is called Say So.

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It is 93QER, Houston's country leader. I'm Jake Stewart. Here on your Sunday, your weather for tonight, dropping down to the upper 70s. And then tomorrow, waking up with Riggs, Caitlin, and Erica for your Monday. Sunny, high's going to make it back into the low 90s. I got new Jason Aldean right now. Don't tell on me.

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It is 93QER, Houston's country leader. I'm Jake Stewart. It is a Brad Paisley winning weekend. You're just a few minutes away. 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

0: 93Q welcomes Brad Paisley live at the Woodlands Pavilion October 8th. Brad Paisley is probably the best guitar player you're ever going to see in person. And you're going to spend the whole show going, wait, is that his actual hand doing that? It is. He's just like that. Here are some examples of his songs.
1: Turn on the tide. I'm going to miss her.
0: Q is giving you a chance to see all that 7 times each day this week, October 8th. Go see Brad Paisley. Tell.
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I'm Jake Stewart here on your Sunday evening. Luke Combs, Days Like These.

Coming up next, I got Brad Paisley. 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You guys don't want to miss this show. It's going to be in October at the Woodlands. 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
2: Yeah, 6 o'clock here on your Sunday evening. I'm Jake Stewart. If you guys want to go see Brad Paisley October 8th, just text your keyword, Woodlands. That's where the show's going to be, in the Woodlands. That's your keyword this hour, Woodlands. 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Good luck.

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It is Ella Langley and Be Her right here on 93Q. We are Houston's country leader. I'm Jake Stewart. A little bit after 6 o'clock, if you guys want to go see Brad Paisley, text the keyword Woodlands. Text the word Woodlands right now to 52140. Good luck. We.

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taking a look at your weather for tonight, dropping down into the upper 70s. And then tomorrow, back at it for your Monday as you wake up with Riggs, Caitlin, and Erica Sunny. It's going to be another scorcher. Mid-90s we're going to be hitting tomorrow, so stay cool. Drink plenty of fluids if you're going to be out in this heat. New Gavin Adcock right now, last one to know.

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0: It's Chris Young, and I'm coming over right here on 93Q. We are Houston's country leader. It is a Brad Paisley winning weekend. We got you tickets to go to the Woodlands in the fall to see Brad all weekend long. Riley Green, he's back with some new stuff. It's called Change My Mind.
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That's just what we do. 93Q, Houston's country leader.

0: 93Q welcomes Brad Paisley live at the Woodlands Pavilion October 8th. Brad Paisley is probably the best guitar player you're ever going to see in person. And you're going to spend the whole show going, wait, is that his actual hand doing that? It is. He's just like that. Here are some examples of his songs.
1: Turn on the tide. I'm going to miss her.
0: Q is giving you a chance to see all that 7 times each day this week, October 8th. Go see Brad Paisley. Tell
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Coetzel and High Road on 93Q. We are Houston's country leader. I'm Jake Stewart with you here on your Sunday evening, a little traveling soldier. It's Cody Johnson

That's Lainey Wilson. She's got a heart like a truck right here on 93 QER, Houston's country leader. I'm Jake Stewart here on your Sunday evening. That is going to do it for me. I'm out of here. I'll be back tomorrow night at 7 o'clock. Chase Matthew right now. New music, Holding It Down. It's on 93Q. Have a good night.

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And Country by the Grace of God. KKBQ Pasadena, Houston. 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